Okay, that was quite the block. Man, I was those are a lot of records I haven't listened to in a long time, and it's kind of refreshing, not gonna lie. We just heard Handsome Boy Modeling School, Dan the Automator, and Prince Paul with Rock and Roll Could Never Have a Hip Hop Like This. Autechre doing Low Ride, Mumbles, Badlands, Cut Chemist with Madman, Z Trip doing Further Explorations into the Black Hole, The Chemical Brothers with Scale, DJ Crush with Miso featuring Black Thought and Malik B from The Roots, Uncle with Portishead plays Uncle Mix. Oh, I totally typed that in wrong. I typed Portishead with two O's. Kind of funny. Anyway, and before that, DJ Shadow. What was before? No, there wasn't DJ Shadow. That's wrong. Doesn't matter. We kicked everything off with the Terror Clerk and Trio with the song Lazy Daisy from the Somewhere Good album that came out a week and a half ago, I think. Beautiful record, by the way. Definitely highly recommend it. Let's see, what do I have on deck? 8:05 p.m. And what did I queue up over there? Let me have a look real quick. Ah, I have a song called 2000 by RPM. Playing a lot of stuff on the early Mowax releases. 95 through 97. A lot of really good music came out on that label back then, and feels kind of good to revisit some of it. And man, so much, a lot of those artists went on to do such great things, and some of them didn't really do much after. But what a time that was for, instrumental hip hop, down tempo stuff. Some like to call it trip hop, but such a great time and era for a lot of that stuff. Anyway, we're gonna jump back into it. Thanks for tuning in, y'all. My name is Chase12. 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

Council of Mission Control, notifying Central MCP. 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

frightened of people from the feet and all that. The average American, when you simply say the word overthrow, he sees this as something very, very bad to him. I know you're not responsible for his feelings.

Yes, yes, yes. Long Walk Home. 99.9 FM KUAA. My name is Chase 12. We just heard Goo with the track called Weekend Abrive. Man, that is a great record that I honestly forgot about that record. That was a label mate of DJ Crush in the late 90s on Shadow Records, which I always thought was funny because DJ Crush and DJ Shadow did a lot of stuff together, and then Crush was on Shadow.

records. And anyway, it just seemed like it was just so meant to be. Before that, we heard two from DJ Day. Outro, Wrap It Up, B, and A Place to Go. What a beautiful record that was. Got to get it right. DJ Day out Palm Springs, California. International crew. DJ Shadow, Influx. That was the alternate interlude 93 version. That is, I believe that's only on the comp I played it off of, the Heads comp. From 19, that can't be right, 93? Or maybe that is right. Jeez. A Moax comp from that time. DJ Crush on the Dub Bowl from, what was that from? The DJ Crush EP, I believe 94 on that one. RJD2, 1976. Beautiful track. Got a lot of play. That was one of those records that never left my bag for a long, long time. Always went off. Uncle Guns Blazing, Drums of Death Part 1 from the Science Fiction record from 2000, I believe, with Kool G Rap on the mic on that one. Aim, I Ain't Got Time to Waste, featuring YZ, 1999 on that one. King Gizzard and the Lizard Wizard, Black Hot Soup. That was the Shadow, My Own Reality rewrite. That's a very cool 12-inch, by the way. It's a 45 12-inch single. And one side is that, and the other side, when you go to play it, it plays it in reverse. Very cool. Cool record. I think I bought that from... I think I bought that at Randy's, now that I think about it. Randy's Records here in Salt Lake. DJ Shadow, Roy's Theme, Keeping Time Theme. That was a great movie called, was that Brazilian Time or Keeping Time? I'm confused. A Mochila Pictures movie. Very cool stuff. I remember, I think I had that, or probably still have that DVD, honestly. RPM 2000, Handsome Boy Modeling School, Rock and Roll Could Never Have a Hip Hop Like This. And I think that takes us, yeah, that was, that's been the last hour, y'all. Hope you're enjoying the show. Playing a lot of instrumental hip hop, down tempo stuff, some not so much down tempo stuff, a lot of cut up stuff, cut and paste stuff, DJ stuff. Whatever you want to call it, there's a little bit of, you can even call some of it trip hop, whatever you want. Personally, I'm a fan of the instrumental hip hop label. But if you're from the UK, you're probably going to call it trip hop. So whatever works for you, it doesn't matter. It's all good music. What do I have queued up next? I have got some Eddie Def. From, I believe this is from, where's the record? Is this volume one? Yeah. So this compilation was huge when it came out. It's called Deep Concentration. The cover shot is a photo of, I believe it's Cut Chemist's house at the time. I think I remember hearing that. Yeah, that sounds about right. I believe that's right. Could be wrong though. This is Eddie Def and Ingrid DeLambre. And this is a great track. What is this called? Poissy Scene 1 Le Blues. Probably saying that wrong, but whatever. But anyway, this was a great comp on Ohm Records that came out in 97. Yeah, 97. And it kind of highlighted a lot of the instrumental hip-hop, the DJ, kind of the DJ stuff. You got everyone from Prince Paul to Cut Chemist, Mumbles, and the X-Men, Peanut Butter Wolf, J-Rock, Babu. A lot of very cool stuff on these comps.
I think I have volume one and volume two with me. I think there might have been a volume three. I'm not really sure. One and two are very good. I'm very familiar with those. But, yeah, I'm excited to play something off it. Maybe I'll play another one off of this one or volume two. We'll see. Maybe I'll play a Radar, a DJ Radar, Phoenix, Arizona Radar track. He kind of made a name for himself by using a loop pedal and a guitar pedal on his scratches. I grew up in Phoenix. I saw him a lot do this. He'd do kind of just start turntable drumming and using a guitar pedal to do live loops and layers. It was very cool. Definitely innovated me. I did something the same years later, along with, you know, a lot of other DJs have done the same thing. But man, he was a staple in the Arizona music scene and just a pioneer DJ turntablist of the era. And he actually came up here and played a show. I remember it was me, I think I want to say Chris Wright, me, Chris Wright, and DJ Radar Urban Lounge one time. Man, that was a fun time. I had hair. I'm pretty sure I had a full head of hair then. Crazy. Anyway, I'll stop just talking about nothing. And let's play the music, y'all. Eddie Def right here. Thanks for tuning in, y'all. Long Walk Home, 99.9 FM, KUAA.

Okay, so this next one, I'm going to play a DJ Radar track. The name of the track is called Antimatter. And let's just bring that down. Name of the track is called Antimatter, and he did this on a turntable, guitar pedals, a loop pedal, and a wah pedal, and one turntable and a DJ mixer. Very cool indeed. This was very groundbreaking. No one was really doing anything really like this, and not a lot of people have done anything like this since. Hooking up, you know, guitar effects pedals, yes, but incorporating it with live scratch drumming and throwing the turntable band aspect into it was very cool. So check it out. The song is called Antimatter, and it's off the Deep Concentration Volume 2 on Ohm Records. I think this came out maybe 2000. I can't remember. Let's see. When did this one come out? 2000. Well, on it. Anyway, check it out. Thanks for tuning in, y'all. Long walk home.

venomous they are, though. Guess it's just my penmanship and how it moves your torso. Suckers steer clear of me like feminists do car shows. There's a little punchline for those of you that love rhymes with hoes in them. Hear it one time, then you're finished with them. Give you that nasty, tangy feeling. Check it out. Got free rhymes for Griots and Fiats and Klingons and Weetots and Crayons and Koreans and Reeboks.

What's up, James? This is Josh. I guess we're all ready for my big recording debut, so here it goes. It goes a little something like this. This is MC Fan in his classic track, Living in the World of Hip Hop, from the album Down by Law. And he said something like this, it went a little something like this. He said, first came rock and then there was, oh no, wait, hold on. Because first came rock and, no. Rock died out and then came pop. Now you're living in the world of trip hop, baby. Trip hop. In 95, rock and shit.

Isaiah Rashad. It's where we last left off. We got some Dijon coming up. Tend to like to slow things down just a little bit once we get at the halfway point in the show. And it seems we are creeping into that. So I'm going to play some of Absolutely Dijon's 2021 album. I got Big Mike's coming up. After that, some Matt Champion, who was a former member of America's favorite boy band, Brockhampton. I got some Tyler, Casper Sage, Gene Dawson. So stick around. We're going to slow things down a little, but we'll keep it interesting as fun and fun as well. Easy does it. KUAA 99.9 FM. We got an hour to go, so stick around with me. This is Big Mike's Dijon.

Every time I look at you, I swear to God, you got that feet, you got body, you got the long arms, fingers, flat feet, big.

It was my fault, not yours, not his. It was my fault. I'm sorry. You know? It was my fault, not him, because he always wanted to be there for you. And I'm sorry I was young, but he's always wanted to be a father to you. So I take ownership of that, of my choices and decisions. And I'm sorry for that. He's a good guy. So don't hold that against him, because it was my fault. Just, you know, forgive me.

That's May right there by Monty Booker. That right there is just, you know, what proves to me and why I like to say Monty Booker is the best producer on the planet right now. That was Raven Lane on the vocals, but it just goes to show how much of a difference there is between, you know, producing and beat making. A lot of these producers, in quotes, you know, they just make beats, which is nothing wrong with that, but that is like a real, you know, composition start to finish. And it shows his range as well, the first half kind of being like a slow, psychedelic R&B style song, and then it really turns into some SoundCloud, like Mr. Carmack type trap. But yeah, Monty Booker and Raven Lane, that's called May. We had No Seasons by Gene Dawson and SZA before that, Pseudo, Casper Sage, Like Him, Tyler the Creator featuring Lola Young, Purify, Matt Champion, Big Mike's Dijon, and that's where we last left off. Gonna get into some Dominic Fike. I got JID coming up, Samara Sin, Romeo and Juliet. Shout out Samara Sin. She just got a shout out from Denzel Washington on a talk show the other day. When somebody asked Denzel who was in his playlist, he said Samara Sin. So shout out to Denzel as well for being tapped into the underground like that. One of my favorite actors right there. So real recognize real is what they like to say. I got Florida, Dominic Fike, KUAA 99.9 FM. We got about 40 more minutes of Easy Does It before I get out of here. So we're going to keep the music rolling until then. Appreciate y'all for joining me. Let's do it.

All right, everybody. That's going to do it for me tonight. Thank you so much for everybody who stayed throughout the show, or even if you just caught the tail end, I appreciate you. Shout out to all of our streamers, Salt Lake City, 3 global listeners, Boulder, Colorado, Everett, Washington, Ogden, Utah, Sandy, Utah, and of course everybody streaming or listening from the airwaves. We appreciate you and love you, and it feels good to be back. I'm glad that I could get some music out to you guys tonight after the 2-week break, and I'll be back next week, 10 to midnight, same time, same genre, same vibe, everything. We ended with Ambrosia by Derby there, Antidote, Orion's Sun before that, Drive Me Crazy by Lil Yachty, Prototype, Outcast, Hand-Me-Downs, Mac Miller, Jim by Romeo and Juliet, Nomad by Samara Sin, Cody Blue 31, JID, Florida, Dominic Fike, May, Monty Booker, and Raven Lene is where we last left off. And remember, you can always head to kuaafm.org, hit the playlist tab in the corner, and you can find every single song that I played tonight in case you missed anything, want to add it to your playlist, whatever it may be. I started with Same Fit by Rahul in Tuesdays, so everything from there on was my show. And yeah, I'm excited to see you guys again next week, and we'll do the damn thing. KUAA 99.9 FM. Easy does it. I'm Ethan, signing out for the night. See you next week.

I never want to be known as anybody opposed to progress. He says, but this is no longer a matter of progress or not progress. My brothers, my friends, my cousins have died trying to build this tunnel. And it just kind of seems to me that nobody has the right to take away our responsibility to finish what these people have died for. Our dignity is involved in our integrity and everything that we believe is working men are involved. So that I ain't really opposed to the machine. I just feel that

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what they say about old souls. Do they fight for the blue or the gray? Well, he's so democratic and so sympathetic that everyone lets him have his way. Hopefully.

Dexter Gordon, ladies and gentlemen. Old books. Dexter Gordon. Dexter Gordon. Think about Dexter.

in length as also vast in brevity. The third step was to see the social order, the human order, as a microcosm of this huge macrocosmic game or leela of hide and seek. And so finally we come to the last consideration, which is the question, in what way and by what means can an individual who is under the impression that he is a separate individual, limited by and enclosed in his bag of skin, how can such a person effectively realize that he is deep down the universal self, the Brahman? This, of course, is a curious question, which reminds me of the famous story of an American tourist in England who wanted to find a certain obscure village, and he stopped a native yokel and asked the name to this place. And this yokel scratched his head and said, "Sir, I do know where it is, but if I were you, I wouldn't start from here." In a certain way, the question, how do I realize the self, is the wrong question. Why is it the wrong question? Because it proposes a journey to the place where you already are. Now, it's true that you may not know that you are there, but you are. And if you take a journey to the place where you are, you will visit many other places than the place where you are. And perhaps when you find through some long experience that all the places you go to are not the place you wanted to find, it may occur to you that you were already there in the beginning. And that is the Dharma, or method, as I translated that word, which all gurus, teachers of spiritual development, use fundamentally. They are all of them tricksters, but in the most beneficent sense of the word trickster. Why trickster? Because, do you know, it's terribly difficult, in fact it's impossible, to surprise yourself on purpose. And yet, to be surprised is a great thing. But you can't plan a surprise for yourself. Somebody else can do it for you. And that is why so often a guru or teacher is necessary in this process. But let me say right from the start that a guru, there are many kinds of gurus. First of all, among human gurus, there are square gurus and there are beat gurus. There are gurus like, let's say a great Zen master today. Let's take Oda Roshi at Daitokuji, who is a square guru and a very good one. But you go through regular channels. Then there is a guru like Mr. Gurdjieff, who is a rascal guru, who leads you in by means that are very, very strange indeed. Gurus may be situations. A certain kind of problem or encounter. Even a book can to some extent be a guru. A friend can be a guru. I've often thought of writing a

0: story about a man who is some sort of guru seeker and potential yogi, who goes one day into an automat and sits down at a table where there is another fellow, and he sort of thinks that this man looks wise, and he projects onto him the idea that he is a guru. And he says, aren't you, he says, I feel there's something special about you. And the man says, oh really? Really, actually there's nothing special about me. I happen to be an insurance salesman. And this other fellow says, isn't that fascinating how modest he is? And then I want to develop this story step by step. They keep meeting each other because they both eat at the same automat regularly for lunch. And although the fellow really is an insurance salesman and doesn't know a thing about these things, it in the end results in the enlightenment of the person who projected this image upon him. There's something like that in a New Yorker article, which was Zen in the Art of Tennis, which you may remember. So there are, as I say, many kinds of guru. But the problem of the guru is to show the inquirer in some effective way that he already has what he's looking for. A story is told of a great Hindu king called Yajnadatta, who one day woke up in the morning and in order to arrange himself for the day, picked up the mirror beside his bed and looked in it and found he had no head. The reason was he had a hangover and he looked in the wrong side of the mirror. One side of an ancient mirror, you know, is polished copper or brass or something, and the other is got some designs on it. He looked in the wrong side and couldn't find his head. He said, good Lord, I've lost my head. And there was a great search he instituted to find his lost head. So we are all in that position. We're looking at the wrong side of the mirror. We're looking for our head. Have you ever thought about that? What if there were no, you would never know what your head looks like. And try to be aware of your head. What color is your head so far as your eyes are concerned? You look around and you can't find it. It isn't that there's something black here that's like darkness behind your head, is there? Behind your eyes. Do you feel there's a darkness there? Is there something black? No. As you turn around, this thing just doesn't have any color at all. It isn't black, it isn't white, it isn't nothing. And yet, to have that thing there, which has no color, no quality of any kind that you can see, is the condition of being able to see everything. Actually, what your head feels like inside is what you see out in front of you. Because, as I said, all that you see out in front of you is a state of the brain. It is the way it feels inside your head. And the things you hear, they're all the way the brain feels. The brain, in other words, is a marvelous contraption. To the extent that it is not present to itself, it is present to everything else. Now, if you get a tumor in the brain starts to become present to itself, and you get feelings inside your senses that are all weird and don't seem to be right with the external world. And that is because something has gone wrong inside your brain. So too, when you see spots in front of your eyes, you are seeing your eyes, but you can only see your own eyes when they are defective. When they are working properly, they are completely invisible. Now, in Hindu traditions, the realization of who you really are is called basically sadhana. And sadhana means the discipline, the way of life that it's necessary to follow in order to escape from the illusion that you are merely an skin-encapsulated ego. And sadhana comprises yoga. From the root yug, which means to join. And so from that, in Latin, we get jungere, to join. And in English, junction, and also yoke. And junction is also the word union, you see. All this derives from the Sanskrit root, yug. A yoke is also a discipline. When you yoke oxen, that is a kind of a discipline. Now, strictly speaking, in the very strictest sense, yoga means the state of union, the state in which the individual self, what is called the jivatman. Jivatman is approximately translatable as ego. Jivatman finds that it is ultimately atman, which equals Brahman, the Supreme Self. So yoga is the state, the strictest meaning of yoga is the state of union, and a yogi means one who has realized that union. But we find that the word is not normally used in that way, in that strict sense. Yoga, in the normal way of use, means the practice of meditation whereby one comes into the state of union, and the yogi means one who is a traveler, a seeker, who is on the way to that point. But again, strictly speaking, there is no method to arrive at the place where you are. And no amount of searching will uncover the self. Because all searching implies the absence of the self, the big self, the self with a capital S. So that to seek it is to thrust it away, and to practice a discipline to attain it is to postpone realizing. There is a famous Zen story told of a monk who was sitting in meditation, and the master came along and said, "What are you doing?" He said, "I'm meditating to become a Buddha." Whereupon the master picked up a brick that was lying nearby and started polishing it, rubbing it. And the monk said, "What are you doing?" He said, "I am rubbing this brick to make it a mirror." He said, "By no amount of rubbing could you ever make a brick into a mirror." The master replied, "By no amount of zazen could you become a Buddha." Zazen means sitting meditation. They react very badly to this story in modern day Japan. Anyway, what is important, you see, quite radically here, is that the moment you embark Supposing, for just let me put it in this way. Supposing that I say to you, each one of you is really the great self, you know, the Brahman. And you say, well, all you've said up till now makes me fairly sympathetic to this intellectually, but I don't really feel it. What must I do to feel it really? My answer to you is this. You ask me that question because you don't want to feel it really. You're frightened of it. And therefore, what you're going to do is you're going to get a method of practice so that you can put it off. So that I can say, well, I can be a long time on the way getting this thing. And then maybe I'll be worthy of it after I have suffered enough. See, because we are brought up in a social scheme whereby we have to deserve what we get. And the price that one pays for all good things is suffering. And people love to boast about how much they've suffered. I find it quite sickening. The people who go over to Japan or India and come back and say, or Tibet or somewhere, oh, these awful things that their masters did to us. They made us sit for hours with crossed legs so that when we got up we couldn't stand, and we were aching, and we were hungry and cold and shivering, and we were hit over the head with sticks and things, and all these things we endured. My God, wasn't that tough of us? And they do all this, you see, and say, look at the scars I have, look at the wounds I got in the battle, look at all my medals, see, for my valiant spiritual endeavors. But all of that is precisely postponement. Is because one is afraid here and now to see it. If you had the nerve, you know, real nerve, you would see it right away. Only that would be, you know, when one feels you shouldn't have nerve like that. Why, that would be awful. That would be that wouldn't do at all, because after all, I'm supposed to be poor little me, and I'm not really much of a muchness, and I'm playing the role of being poor little me, and therefore, in order to be something great, like a Buddha or a Jivanmukta, one liberated in this life, I ought to suffer for it. So you can suffer for it. There are all kinds of ways invented for you to do this. And you can discipline yourself, and you can gain control of your mind, and you can do all sorts of extraordinary things. I mean, you can drink water in through your rectum and do the most fantastic things. But that's just like being able to run the 100 yards in 9 seconds, or to push a peanut up Mount Tamalpais with your nose, or any other kind of accomplishment you want to engage in. There's absolutely nothing to do with the realization of the self. The realization of the self fundamentally depends on coming off it. You know, the sort of, when we say to people who put on some kind of an act, we say, oh, come off it. And some people can come off it. They laugh and say, they suddenly realize, you know, they were making fools of themselves, and they laugh at themselves and they come off it. So in exactly the same way, the guru, the teacher, is trying to make you come off it. Now, if he finds he can't make you come off it, he's going to put you through all these exercises so that you'll, at the last time, when you've got enough discipline and enough suffering and enough frustration, you'll give it all up and realize you were there for the beginning and there was nothing to realize. But the guru is very clever. He says, all right, if this is the way you have to go, this is the way you have to go. You asked for it. You came to me. I didn't invite you, you see, the guru says. You came to me and I said, I want to learn yoga. Well, he said, yoga is union. You're tattvamasi, you know, you're that. Well, now you say, I'm sorry, I don't understand that, because I only get it intellectually, I don't feel it. Oh, he says, you're one of those. I've got to satisfy you. The customer is always right. No? I've got to give you all this work to do. Because you can't see directly that this is so. But he's looking at you in a funny way, you see. The guru is always saying to you, you know, what are you doing? What's your game? Imagine, for example, a father confessor, and you feel terribly guilty that you've committed murders and robberies and adulteries and fornications and all kinds of arson and injury to people and financial shenanigans, and you go to this man and say, I am a terrible sinner. Oh, he says, really? He said, I have murdered somebody. He says, how many times? And you think, oh, good Lord, this man doesn't realize how awful I am. And you recite all these things. He's perfectly calm. And then you say to him, well, you don't seem to be very shocked. Well, he said, you haven't confessed any serious sins. He said, what do you mean by a serious sin? Well, he said, what do you think? Well, I don't know. I just feel wrong. I just feel there's something in the basis of me that feels, that tells me that I am not what I ought to be. Could it be that I'm spiritually proud? That I'm egocentric? He says, no, that's not, it's very usual. This is quite ordinary sin. But he says, you are guilty of something. Something really terrible. And what could that be? Well, I have no idea. Now he says, come on. Come on. Go deeper. What is the real sin you've committed? And you think, what, me? I, little me, could do something worse than murder, than worse than spiritual pride? Just little me? I mean, I'm a reasonably well-intentioned person. What could that be? And he looks at you in a funny way. He says, you know. You know, it's a kind of a Kafkaesque situation where you're accused of a crime that's not specified, and yet the accuser says, you jolly well know what you've done. Of course, we can't mention it. Because, you know, it's like those laws that are on the books in the state of California and several other states where people are accused of the abominable crime against nature. Nobody knows what it is. I mean, it can't be mentioned. It's too dreadful to be talked about. So this guy does the same thing, but it's in a different dimension. You've done it. Huh? Now, what did you do? See? The real crime is that you won't admit you're God. That's false modesty. You won't admit that you're the self in disguise. See, as such and such a persona, such and such a person. You know the word person means mask. The persona, that through which the sound flows. And the mask in the classical drama, or Greco-Latin drama, was shaped like a megaphone so that the sound would be projected in an open-air theater. So a persona, that through which the sound flows, is the mask. And now we use the word person, which means fake or mask, to mean the real thing. Harry Emerson Fosdick wrote a book, How to Be a Real Person, which if you translate that back into the original meaning, it means how to be a real fake. So the guru challenges, you see. He challenges you. If you raise the question, he doesn't go out and preach in the streets and say, come on, everybody, you ought to be converted. He sits down under a tree and waits. And people start coming around, and they offer him propositions. He answers back. And he challenges you in any way that he thinks is appropriate to your situation. Now, if you've got a thin shell and your mask is easily dispatched with, he simply uses what we might call an easy method. He says, listen, Shiva, come up it. Don't pretend you're this guy here. I know who you are. And the guy sort of twinkles a bit and says, well, I guess you're right. But the people aren't like that. They have very thick shells. And so he has to invent ways of cracking them. So here is how it goes. To understand yoga, you need to get hold of a good translation of Patanjali, the Yoga Sutra. I don't know which is the best translation. There are so many of them. But a Hindu friend of mine recommends the one in the Harvard Oriental series by Woods. It says, it starts out, now yoga is explained. Mm-hmm. First verse. And the commentators say, now has a special meaning because it follows from something else that you're supposed to know beforehand. That you're supposed to be, in other words, a civilized human being before you start out on yoga. We don't teach yoga to baboons. And so you're supposed to have been disciplined in, as I told you this morning, artha, karma, and dharma. In politics, sensuality, and dharma, justice. And then you can start yoga. Then the next verse is yogas citta britti nirodha, which means yoga is the cessation of revolutions of the mind. In other words, you can interpret that at many levels. Citta meaning consciousness, like a pool, like water, like a reflecting pool. If there are waves on that, it doesn't reflect, it breaks up all the reflections. So stop the waves on the mind and it will reflect reality clearly. Get a perfectly calm mind. That's one meaning of it. Or another meaning of it is stop thinking. Eliminate all contents from the mind, all thoughts, all feelings, all sensations, everything. How will you do that? Well, it goes on to say you do it by certain steps. First of all, pranayama, which means the control of the breath. Pratyahara, which means preliminary concentration. Tarana, a more intense form of concentration. Dhyana, which is the same. Dhyana is Sanskrit for Zen, and that means profound union between subject and object, and finally samadhi, which is way out. Now what's happening here? Control your mind, first of all, by breathing. Breathing is a very strange thing, because breathing can be viewed both as an involuntary and as a voluntary action. You can feel I breathe, and yet you can feel it breathes me. And they have all sorts of fancy breathing ways in yoga. They are very amusing to practice, because you can get very high on them. That one, you know, where you swing down to this way, you know, sitting in the lotus posture and bending down, and then you can Breathe in through the left nostril. Breathe out through the right. In through the right. Out through the left. At the same time, imagine that as you take the current in, it goes into you, it goes right the way down your spine, and goes boing on the base of your spine, and then catches hold of that snake that's supposed to be curled up there, and as you breathe out, pulls it up, out. The snake called the Kundalini, the serpent power, that lies at the center of sexual activity, but has to be dragged up and put in the brain. So they set you at these tricks. And of course, if you are bright, you may begin to realize some things at that point. If you are not very bright, then you'll have to go on. And so next they really get to work on concentration. Concentrate the mind on one point. Now, this can be an absolutely fascinating undertaking. I suggest that you try it this way if you want to make experiments. Select a highlight on some bright, some polished surface, copper or glass or something, where there's a little tiny reflection, say of a candle or an electric light bulb. Look at it and put your eyes out of focus so that the bright spot appears to be fuzzy. A fuzzy circle. Now look very carefully at the design in the fuzzy circle and see if you can make it out. There is a definite pattern of blur. And you can have a wonderful time looking at that. Then go back, get your eyes into focus, and look at intense light. And you can go into it, and into it, and into it. Like you know, you're falling down a funnel. And at the end of that funnel is this intense light. And go down, go in. It's the most thrilling experience. Then suddenly the guru wakes you up and says, what are you doing that for? And, well, because I want realization. Why? Because we live in a world of, if we identify ourselves with the ego, we get into trouble, we suffer, we're in a mess. He says, are you afraid of that? Yes. So then, all that you're doing to practice yoga is based on fear. You're just escaping, you're running away. How do you think you can get realization through fear? Now, there's one to think about. So you think, well, now I've got to go on with my yoga practice, my concentrations, my exercises, but not for a fearful motive. And you know that guru, you know, he's watching you, and he's a very, very sensitive man, and he knows when you're doing, always knows what your motive is. So he puts you onto the kick of getting a pure motive. And that means very deep control of the emotions. I mustn't have impure thoughts. All right, so you go along and you manage to repress as many impure thoughts as possible, and then one day he asks you, why are you repressing these thoughts? What's your motive for trying to have a pure mind? And you find out that you had an impure motive for trying to have a pure mind. That you did it for the same old reason you started out the thing in the beginning, because you were afraid, because you wanted to get one up on the universe. And so, eventually, you find out, you see, that your mind
1: is what is called in Sanskrit muda, which means crazy. Because it can only go in vicious circles. Everything it does to get out of a trap puts it more securely in the trap. Every step in the direction of liberation is a new tie-up. So that you started, you know, with molasses in one hand and feathers in the other. That was the original situation of man. The guru made you put them together, see, like that, and said, now pick the feathers off. And the more it is, the more of a mess the whole thing gets. So you get involved and involved and involved by this process. And he, in the meantime, you see, has been telling you, yes, you made a little attainment today, but it was only the eighth stage, and there are 64 altogether. And you've got to get to that 64th stage. And he knows how to spin it out and drag it all out, because you are ever hopeful that you will get that thing, just as you might win a prize or win a special job or a great distinction and be somebody. That's the motivation all along, only it's very spiritual here. It's not for worldly recognition. You want to be recognized by the gods and the angels. But it's the same story on a higher level. So he keeps holding out these baits. And as long as the pupil falls for them, he holds out more baits. Until after a while, the pupil gets the realization that what he's doing is running faster and faster in a squirrel cage. That he's making an enormous amount of progress and getting nowhere. Like in Alice Through the Looking Glass, when the queen says, here you have to run faster and faster to stay where you are. And so he impresses this upon you by these methods very thoroughly. And at last you find out that you, as an ego, as what you ordinarily call your mind, are a mess. That you just can't do this thing. You can't do it by any of the means that have been held out to you. You can concentrate, yes, you've acquired a considerable power of concentration by doing all this, but you find you're doing it for the wrong reason. And there's no way of doing it for the right reason. See, Krishnamurti does this. He's a very, very clever guru. Krishnamurti says to people, now look, there is nothing you can do to be liberated. Because all your efforts in the direction of liberation are phony. They are based on your desire to boost and continue your ego, and that will never lead to liberation. All you can do, he says, is to be aware of yourself as you are, without judgment. See what is. But then, if you can do that, you have no further problem. But if you try to do it, you're in the same mess all over again. So we have Krishnamurti followers who are so busy being aware of themselves and not doing spiritual practices that they can't read any books except mystery stories. They mustn't read any philosophical books, any spiritual books. They mustn't do any meditation exercises or anything like that. They just have to be aware of themselves all the time. Gurdjieff played the same game in a different way. He said, the most important thing is self-remembering. Always at every moment be aware of what you're doing.
0: Watch yourself constantly and never, never be absent-minded. So all day, when you know, you pick up the piece of paper, you realize, I am picking up this piece of paper, and I am opening it inside, and so on. I know I'm doing it this way, so I'm not asleep. Ordinary people, you know, pick up a piece of paper and in this way we are really picking up the piece of paper. And so all these people are doing this, you know, watching. Now, where do they land up? I've told this story millions of times, really. Excuse me, but it's very important. When they teach you in Japanese Zen how to use a sword, the first thing that the teacher says to the student is, now, if you're going to be a good soldier, you've got to be alert constantly. Because you never know where the attack's going to come from. And so all soldiers are taught this. Watch. Christians, brethren, be sober, be vigilant. If your adversary the devil stalketh around as a roaring lion, seeking whom he may devour, whom resists steadfast in the faith, be on your watch. Christian, dost thou heed them? On this holy ground, how the powers of darkness prowl and prowl around. You know, the enemy on every side. Christians, seek not yet repose. Hear thy guardian angel say, thou art in the midst of woes, watch and pray. So the soldier, the sentry, everybody's on the watch, on the alert. Now you know what happens to you when you try to be on the alert. You think about being alert, and then you're a hopeless prey to the enemy. Because you're not alert. You're thinking about being alert. So in the same way, the poor boy who is learning fencing and has the teacher and he's doing duties around the house, the teacher attacks him utterly unexpectedly at any moment. And so long as he's alert, he's a sitting duck. Because he's alert in the sense of staring. He says, it might come from there, it might come from there. Let's check out individually every place from which the attack might come. Check this, check that, check the other thing. It might be this way, it might be that way. While he's doing that, it hits him from a direction he's not thinking about. To be alert, you must not think about any special direction from which the attack might come. You must be simply awake and relaxed. And then all your nerve ends are working, and wherever the attack comes from, you're ready. They liken this to a barrel of water. The water is just sitting there in the barrel, but the minute you make a hole in the barrel, the water immediately is ready to come out of that hole. So in the same way, the mind, when it is in the proper state, is ready to respond in any direction from which the attack may come. So this man is no longer alert in the sense of taut and anxious. Which way is it going to come? See? He's just sitting there. Like a cat sits there. And the minute anything happens, it's right there. Because it didn't have to overcome any set in a direction opposite to that from which the attack comes. If you are set for the attack to come from there, and it comes from here, you have to pull back from there and go there, but that's too late. So you sit in the middle, and you don't expect the attack from any particular direction. So in the same way, all this applies to yoga. You can be watchful, you can be concentrated, you can be alert. But all that will ever teach you is what not to do, how not to use the mind, because it'll get you into deeper and deeper and deeper binds. You have to let it happen, just like you have to let yourself go to sleep. You can't try to go to sleep. You have to let yourself digest your food. You can't try to digest it. And so in the same way, you have to let yourself wake up, become liberated. And when you find out, you see, that there isn't any way of forcing it, that for most people is the only way of getting them to stop forcing it. Because they won't believe when you tell them in the first instance, you've got to do this without forcing it. They'll say, well, that it won't work, it won't happen, because I'm very unevolved, I'm just an ordinary human being, I'm just poor little me, and if I don't force it, nothing will happen. I have people who think that if they don't struggle and strain, they won't have a bowel movement, or whatever it is. They think they've got to do that work in order to make it happen. In other words, all that is based on lack of faith, not trusting life. And to get people to trust life who don't trust it, you have to trick them. They won't jump into the water, so you have to throw them in. And if they're very unwilling to be thrown in, they're going to take diving lessons, you see, in which they're going to go all through, they're going to read books about diving, they're going to do all the preliminary exercises for diving, and they're going to stand on the edge of the diving board and inquire whether this is the right posture until somebody comes up beside and kicks them in the butt. And they're in the water. And it's also with this. It really is. So, now there's an amazing, I must instruct you about this, because it's important that you should know it. And the most amazing gamesmanship goes on in the whole domain of yoga and spiritual practice. You would be astounded. Somebody whom I won't mention, but for whom I have a fairly considerable respect, came up to me a few days ago. I'll just say he's a psychotherapist. And he said, Alan, you should work with me. You know, last night you were going around like a zombie. And this isn't good. He said, if you would be clear with my work, you would be an incomparable genius. I said, what's your game? I'm very fond of you, I said, you know, but you're playing games with me. I was going around like a zombie last night because I had too much to drink. So, I mean, one of the games in all this is to find a little flaw in you, see? Everybody has a place where they can be jiggled a bit. Something they're a bit ashamed of, and so you think, does this person really know my secret? He's not saying anything because he's polite, but does he really see through me and know that somewhere are the awful awfuls and that I'm a little bit upsettable? This is all part of religious competition. If you go to the Roman Catholics and you've been psychoanalyzed, you see, they'll say, well, that's fine, but of course it's not nearly enough. I mean, that's all very well so far as it goes, but, or if you're a Roman Catholic and you go to a Buddhist outfit that's on a missionary basis, they'll say, yes, of course, through your Catholicism, you've learned some of the basic virtues, but of course,
2: Catholicism doesn't go anywhere near the heart of things, in that it doesn't have an elaborate system of meditation like we have. Then you go over to the Hindu school, and they say, yes, the Buddhists go to a certain point. But they do attain a very, very high stage of realization, but there is nevertheless something higher than that, which they don't quite get. And you'll find this all round the world, everybody claiming to have that little special extra essence which the others don't have. Now, why are they doing that? Are they all frauds? Are they all charlatans, all out to get you into their society? Sometimes, yes. But sometimes they're trying to see whether you fall for this, testing you out. This is upaya, skillful method. And if you become falling for that little extra special thing that's just supposed to be around the corner, no? Then they've got you. Or rather, you've got yourself in the mix. And you have to work at that and work at that and work at that until you find out that you were being made a monkey of. But you were being made a monkey of because you could be made a monkey of. You hadn't really arrived where you are. You didn't have the nerve to be you. That is to say, to be the self. And so you had always to feel that there was something beyond that, the stage higher. See? So that's why, for example, masonry is such a success. It has 33 degrees. And you know, you can go up that ladder and get higher and higher status. The more degrees, the merrier. There have been things that have vented hundreds of degrees, and they're an immense success. Because you can postpone it longer and longer, like Achilles overtaking the tortoise. He doesn't overtake it in the problem, because we keep dividing and dividing the space between Achilles and the tortoise as he approaches the tortoise. What delays Achilles overtaking the tortoise is not Achilles, but our calculations about how he approaches it. We make the calculations more and more complicated as he gets nearer and nearer to the tortoise. It's only the calculations that put it off. Achilles, in fact, runs right by. So in the same way, you can calculate yourself out of liberation. You can put it off indefinitely by inventing new degrees and new stages. But actually, when you get it, you don't get it. You suddenly see it. It happens instantly. And it happens instantly whether you put in 30 years practice or whether you put in 3 minutes. It's the same. It suddenly dawns on you that that's the way things are. Tattvamasi. Medieval society in the West, comparable to Hindu society, allowed people to check out of the game. It revered and encouraged hermits, monks, nuns of various types of discipline. And even a person who joined, there's this difference, you see, for the West and India. You couldn't join the Brahmana caste, the priest caste, from some other caste. But in the European caste system, by becoming a priest or a cleric of any kind, you see, a cleric means simply a literate person. The word cleric is related to the word clever. It simply means you're literate, and only the clergy. The word clever, cleric, clerk, clergy are all the same. And they are also related to the word clear, as it was originally spelled C-L-E-R-E.
0: Now, you could join the clerical caste from any other caste, and the function of the clerical caste in the West is that it was a cross, as it were, a kind of diagonal caste. You could familiarize with any other caste once you're in that one. And so it was a wonderful way of rising in society. You could, from being a serf, go to being a priest, to being an archbishop, and consort with the nobility. It was the only way open to cross castes, you see. And because they were the literate people,
1: it was through literacy and through universities founded by clerics that our caste system began to break. And we got the idea of choosing your own vocation and not simply following what your parents did. Now, I want to make an observation here about checking out of the game. This is not encouraged in contemporary society. Because the Catholic Church and the Episcopalian Church are very powerful minorities, they can still support monasteries and even hermits. But you can't be one on your own without great difficulty. Firstly, because you're a poor consumer. See, around here we have a number of hermits. There's a guy out there building that boat, and he's essentially a non-joiner, a poor consumer, and the community, they live a lot along here, and they're not working class people. They are people who dropped out of college because they saw it was stupid, and they're that sort of people. We would call them perhaps beatniks, but you see, the city doesn't like it because they aren't owning the right sort of cars, and therefore the local car salesman isn't doing business through them. They don't have lawns, and so nobody can sell them lawnmowers. They hardly use dishwashers, appliances of that kind. They don't need them. And also they wear blue jeans and things like that, and so the local dress shops feel a bit put out having these people around. And they live very simply. Well, you mustn't do that. You've got to live in a complicated way. You've got to have the kind of car, you know, that identifies you as a person of substance and status and all that. So there's a great problem here in our society. Now, why is there this problem? There's always a very inconsiderable minority of these non-joiners or people who check out of the game. But you will find that insecure societies are the most intolerant of those who are non-joiners. They are so unsure of the validity of their game rules that they say everyone must play. Now, that's a double bind. You can't say to a person, you must play, because what you're saying is, you are required to do something which will be acceptable only if you do it voluntarily. You see? So everyone must play is the rule in the United States, and it's the rule in almost all Republican governments. I mean Republican in the sense of democratic. Because they're very uneasy, because everybody is responsible. You mean you may try not to be and avoid it and say, oh, let the senators take care of it or the president, but theoretically everyone's responsible. Now that's terrifying. See, it's all right when you know what's right. There is an aristocracy, there is the clergy, and they know what should be done, and they're used to ruling, you see. But now it's in your hands. You say, well, what are we going to do? Well, I think this way, and you think that way, and he thinks the other way. And so we're all unsettled. And therefore, we become more and more conformist.
0: individualism, rugged individualism.

All right. This is Tall J. You're listening to The Breakfast Club on KUAA. We are having some technical challenges this morning.

morning. Looks like the internet's going out in the neighborhood intermittently. So we're going to do as much as I can. Thanks for hanging out. Thank you for being patient. This is one of the joys of what we do here. And by joys, maybe I should say frustrations. Anyway, got some... I do have some music lined up here. Hopefully I can get in as much of this as I can. Let me see where we're at. All right. Let's give this a go. Anyway, yeah, Tall J, you're listening to The Breakfast Club. Sorry that I sound a little discombobulated. It's been, just got thrown a curveball. We're getting stuff figured out for you, though. Anyway, I'm just going to jump over to this next song here real quick. Again, thank you for hanging out. Thank you for being patient. Thank you for being here. This is a cool track that was actually suggested to me by one of the other KUAA DJs. She shared this with me last night. It's super cool. I think you'll get a kick out of this. Anyway, here we go.

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Yay. Brand new one right there from the OCs. Brand new. The streaming came out June 5th, digital. And then their physical copies of vinyl will be coming out in September. But it's an album called Off Course, and this track itself is called Off Course. If you know me, you know I love the OCs, and you know I try to catch them every time they come around, which has been pretty much yearly in September, speaking of. Before this, we heard Alan Munson and Bill Cooley with Slightly Sue, a track from 72. We heard Sally Oldfield with Blue Water off the 1980 Celebration album. And we heard What Am I Gonna Do by Aldous Harding, who will be here at the Commonwealth Room September 22nd. And we heard Peter, P-E-D-E-R, with All Over You, featuring Mulatte and Rachel Kichlou. Snack Attack is where you're at here on KUAA 99.9 FM. I'm your host, MC Coco, here every Wednesday, 2 to 4 p.m. Feeding y'all some musical snacks of various sorts and tastes. I'm going to get into a Bullion track called Mylar. It's a soother. Yeah, and we'll keep on this wave for a little longer. This snack bag, this candy bar, whatever you want to call it. But I hope you're having a lovely Wednesday, and thank you for tuning in to KUAA. And shout out to the streamers. 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KUAA.

0: I do. I love the sun, but not every day. My pale ass can't handle the sun every day, but I love it. I love it. Right there is New featuring Jokey, the remix of Who Loves the Sun. We heard Quindressa, I could be pronouncing that correctly or incorrectly. A song called Be Mine off the Midnight Request line. She's got such a sultry vibe. I really, really love that track. She's based in London and came out in like 2017-ish. Just putting out SoundCloud demos, and yeah, really dig her sound. We heard Okshvo, an artist I really love, but clearly can't pronounce also either. O-K-V-S-H-O. And we heard a brand new one from Jungle, a song called The Wave, came out at the end of May, a new single. They are so much fun. I was lucky enough to catch them at the Twilight series, maybe even 2 years ago, which is kind of wild. But they were so fun. It was like a roller disco party, a big one. We heard Mr. Fingers with Mystery of Love. That's a banger. Perhaps you recognize the single, dare I say his name, from Kanye West. But that is a real fun track. We heard Blin with Mylar. Snack Attack is Where You're At, feeding y'all some salty, crunchy, sweet, savory snacks for your ears. I hope you don't mind. And I hope you're enjoying the tastes that I'm dishing out. I'm going to switch it up a little bit and get a little bluesy. Yeah, bluesy, smooth, maybe even... I should stop telling you, actually. I like all sorts of snacks, all sorts of tastes, and I feel like I put my foot in my mouth when I promise something and I don't quite deliver, because genres, man. Genres. Most songs are multi-layered. They cannot be classified with one genre. So you'll figure it out. But on the bluesy tip, Little Bari, who I'm a big fan of, I'm going to play a track called Talk It Up Like It's Wanted off the Gravity Freeze album that also just came out. I'm throwing some newbies at y'all. Hope you're catching them. Yeah, well, we'll see where we go from there. But thanks for tuning in to Community Radio, KUAA. And speaking of community, let's hear what's going down around town this week.
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Yes. Thin Lizzy right there with Showdown off the Nightlife album. Thin Lizzy, man. Hailing from Dublin, Ireland. They're a good time. Snack Attack is where you're at. I'm your host, MC Coco, feeding you musical snacks every Wednesday, 2 to 4 p.m. Before Thin Lizzy, we heard the classic Bob James with Nautilus. We heard Coach Mia. He is off Daptone Records. He's played percussion and he's actually a multi-instrumentalist that has played with many, many acts within Daptone and now is doing his own thing. I really enjoyed that. If you caught that one, a track called Tukaria. I'm going to take a wild guess at that. T-U-K-A-R-I-A. But funky, jazzy, feel good. As Daptone does so well. And we started off with Little Bari, Talk It Up Like It's Wanted, off the brand new Gravity Freeze album. Yes, thanks for tuning in to KUAA 99.9, local global community station here in the Salt Lake Valley, and can be taken anywhere via kuaafm.org. And it is pretty cool to see people tuned in from far and wide always. So thank you for supporting local and community-run station. I feel like we are harder and harder to come by, this grassroots operations, community-driven, you know, public arts. Thank you for supporting. So I'm going to get into a track by Automatic. They played Kilby just recently. I unfortunately missed it. That was a big old festival with lots of people to catch, lots of people to see, lots of people I didn't know, if I'm being honest. But I did not catch Automatic, unfortunately. Wish I had. But this track just came out this year. It's a single. Don't Want to Dance with Mario Caldaro Jr. It's actually a mix. So it'll be a little different than their typical sound, which I love. And then, yeah, I think I'm going to, as I said earlier, I don't want to pigeonhole myself into genres or vibes because they always change. They fluctuate. Even if a song starts off one way, it goes a different direction. And that's how I like it. I like all sorts of tasty goods. So I'm not going to tell you the vibe we're getting into, but I will say you're going to hear little bits of some R&B soulful sounds out of newer artists. So I do hope you enjoy. I'll be here until 4 p.m. Nate will be coming in for Hump Day Bumps 4 to 7. Then we have family dinner every Wednesday 7 to 10 with DJ Riri. And then we have a new-ish show called Crash Out on 10 to midnight every Wednesday. So do stick around. Keep the dial locked. Every day is a wonderful day on KUAA. And really shout out to Ethan. I caught some of Easy Does It last night, our one and only solid hip-hop show every Tuesday 10 to midnight. And I love what Ethan brings to the mix. That's a genre that I do love myself. But honestly, it's kind of hard to find clean tracks oftentimes. So he does his homework and he finds all the good stuff, the new stuff. And shout out, Ethan. I really love what you put out there, and thank you for sharing. So let's get into an Automatic. Don't Want to Dance with Mario Caldaro. We'll get into a Romare after that, and we shall see. But thanks for tuning in to Snack Attack here with MC Coco, KUAA 99.9 FM.

Aw, the lovely the Marlowes. Did you catch them at the stateroom last night? It was so sweet. They came all the way from Indonesia, and the Salt Lake City was their fifth show on their U.S. tour. They just came out with that album, Die Hotel Malibu. But they are so sweet and so lovely. It was a delight to see them. That song was called I'd Be Lost, and it was definitely a sweet one for the night. We also heard Mitchum Yacoub with Divina. Hurtin' was the song name. He's been on my radar quite a bit. I've played him definitely a handful of times on the station, different songs. Egyptian-American, based in San Diego, but he tours California a lot, and he's often playing in Santa Cruz, which is my old stomping ground, so I see live videos of his stuff all the time. I have yet to catch him live myself, but someday. We heard Les Soul with Intergalactic Janet. We heard Hiatus Coyote with Stroh Elliott, Blood and Marrow. We heard Computer Love by Romare. That was a brand new track. And we heard Don't Wanna Dance by Automatic, mixed by Mario Caldaro Jr. Thanks for tuning in to Snack Attack. I'm MC Coco, feeding you snacks of musical sorts every Wednesday, 2 to 4. And about 20 more minutes left. I'm going to get into a Johnny Hammond Smith, Tell Me What to Do. And I don't know. We'll see. I have a handful of songs I'd love to play. We'll see if the time allows. So I might start prioritizing those. But thank you for tuning into KUAA 99.9 FM. I believe, let me just double check. There's a music festival happening around town this weekend. And I specifically bring up because some KUAA DJs will be playing music at the Green Room on Saturday, the 20th. I'm pretty sure that's the deets. They'll be mixed with KRCL DJs, and I don't know, it'll be pretty cool, pretty fun mixture of stations on the decks playing music, not tied to any genre, playing whatever they feel, I suppose. But the music festival also looks really rad. Pogo Fest, its first inaugural mission, check it out. So Johnny Hammond Smith coming at ya.

0: All right, y'all, behind me, this is Lee Scratch Perry and Mouse on Mars with Fire Dolly. Snack attack coming to an end, closing the snack bag. Pull your hand out, get out. It's time to end this little snack. We also heard the Still Brothers and Marina B with Wake Up. We heard Eddie Hazel with Frantic Moment, banger of a track. And we heard Tell Me What to Do by Johnny Hammond Smith. I'm going to take us out with a fun one, a song called Cantaloupe by Us Three. You might recognize it. It's a fun one. But stick around. Nate will be swooping in for Hump Day Bumps here, 4 to 7. KUAA 99.9 FM is where you are at. I will feed y'all some snacks next week. Every Wednesday, 2 to 4, here with yours truly, MC Coco. Snacking and attacking those musical vibes, sounds, goodness. I hope you have a lovely week, and thanks for tuning in.
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Welcome. Thanks for being here, everyone tuned in, streaming. Gonna be a fun one. Got a lot of that kind of on the agenda today, so stay tuned if you're into it. But that was not King Giz, I bet some people thought, but very, very influenced if you couldn't tell. But that was Doom Gong with Annihilator. Very heavily Giz influenced, but super rad. Saw they're coming to town in October and should be a cool one. Fun updates. Nothing crazy, but

All right, welcome back. You're tuned in. If you didn't already know, KUAA 99.9 FM with the Hump Day Bump Show. Thanks for being here. We've been playing a lot of psych rock, a lot of bizarre artists, I would call them, and been going all over the place. But we just heard Ghost Woman with Demons. Some A La La's with their cover album doing Hard on Love. We heard a chiller one from the band Wand. Usually play pretty heavy, fast stuff, but love when an artist like that puts out a little slower track. But that's Rio Grande. And a new release from Holy Wave in the mix. Kind of a crazy name. S33.u.in/Hal. But seems like a new album's on the way by them. Then we had a Paranoid cover, Black Sabbath, but covered by Taggy Matcher and Birdie Nixon. Kind of dubbed out version, super cool. Some Fat White Family. Such a great band name with Touch the Leather. And Austin TV in the mix. Geese with 2122. And threw in another Agine de Poitrine track. Cruising along. But I am going to be hanging on till 7. Keeping up this same vibe. Bouncing around. We got some Primitive Ring coming up. A cool band with like members from Hoover and Frankie and the Witch Fingers. I think some who've played with Ty Segall kind of just morphed into this project. Pretty cool. Iguana Death Cult coming up. Saw they announced their tour coming through Salt Lake. Can't wait. Some Post Animal in the mix. And some Snooper coming up also. Seems like they're coming to town soon. So, hyping that up. But stick around after me, of course, DJ Riri Family Dinner coming up. And then after that, 10 to midnight, Crash Out with Maru and Tally. And that'll be wrapping up the awesome Wednesday programming here on KUA. But here is In the Ground by Primitive Ring on KUAA. Enjoy.

Okay, you just heard the Brian Jonestown Massacre, an absolute staple on the show. Play them quite frequently. Hump Day Bumps, lots of Brian Jonestown Massacre. We also heard from the Night Beats, a really cool jamming on Aunt Cynthia's Cabin with Which One Is the Jellyfish, Post Animal, No More Sports, and yeah. Thanks for tuning in, KUAA 99.9 FM, Hump Day Bumps, down to its final hour, but I hope you've enjoyed it thus far. Let's see, coming up, I would almost declare this song maybe one of my favorites ever. But we got Roxy Music coming up, Mother of Pearl. And yeah, I'm going to stick to that. I really think this might be number one. It just never gets old. So hope you like it. Hope you've already heard it and also agree with me. Mother of Pearl, Roxy Music, KUAA, enjoy.